0: Dreams of Love Number 3 by Franz Liszt. Kind of a troubled dream and a peaceful dream, some of both. Whatever it was gorgeous. Coming up, J.S. Bach fails to satisfy the judges.
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1: Well, sometimes you land the job, which is great. It feels so excellent. What's a little less excellent is when you discover later on you were not the first choice for the position. You were the runner-up. I think they call that a Pyrrhic victory. You wouldn't think a guy like J.S. Bach would have suffered through that experience. That is exactly what happened when he applied for this position of music director of St. Thomas's Church in Leipzig, Germany. So at this point in his life, he's already written his Brandenburg concertos. The committee chose someone else, who then turned them down. So they accepted Bach, writing, for the record, quote, "Since the best could not be obtained, a mediocre one would have to be accepted." Here's the mediocre Brandenburg Concerto No. 4.

0: Brandenburg Concerto No. 4 by Bach. It's the Aztec Fire Festival coming up.
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0: the Orchestre de la Suisse Romande, led by Nema Yervi, the overture from Gwendolyn by Chabrier. 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
0: You probably know a guy whom the gods have just decided to smile upon. You know what I'm talking about. He's good looking, he's rich, he's intelligent, he can fix the washing machine. You just kind of want there to be something wrong with him. But then you realize that's kind of petty of you. No doubt, the Chevalier de Saint-Georges engendered some of those feelings in his fellow men. He was an excellent rider, hunter, and dancer. He was a snappy dresser. He was a champion fencer. He once swam the English Channel with one hand tied behind his back. And almost as an afterthought, he was a brilliant composer. Plus, he was born on Christmas, so he's automatically special. He also roomed with Mozart in Paris, where Mozart stole some of his ideas. Here is his string quartet, number 1.

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0: Claudio Abbado, leading the London Symphony Orchestra in the Rhapsody Espagnole by Maurice Ravel. The Procession of the Dew, coming up next.
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Music from the Affinity Trio, title track from their recording New Outlook, composed by Pamela York on piano, along with Eric Jacobson on trumpet, Clay Schaub bass. Thank you so much for joining me during this hour. Looking forward to sharing great music with you. So please stay with me. I appreciate you tuning in. You're with D. Alexander. This is Jazz.

You drive me crazy if I let you. But all my efforts to forget you remind me I'm in love again. I get my heart well in hand.

Bruce Lett and Moyes Lucas Jr. from the recording People and Places. We heard his composition, The Gingy. Before that, my good friend Paul Marinaro from his recording Not Quite Yet, a phenomenal duo with Mr. Mike Alamana on guitar, Remind Me. Let's continue with John Coltrane and Coltrane Sound with Equinox.

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Coltrane tenor, McCoy Tyner piano, Steve Davis bass, Elvin Jones drums. You're with D. Alexander. This is Jazz.

back-to-back Yellow Jackets from Parallel Motion, the beautiful voice of Jean Baylor guest starring on If You Believe. And right before that, the Yellow Jackets recording Fasten Up, we heard the title track. And they are Bob Mincer on tenor, Russell Ferrante piano, Dane Alderson bass, Will Kennedy drums. Let's keep the music moving and grooving with Johnny Lytle, The Village Caller.

Bobby Hutcherson now, and right before that, Kurt Elling from The Questions with Skylark. This is Jazz.

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Toots Thielman on harmonica with the Shirley Horn Trio, Miss Horn on piano, Charles Abel's bass, Steve Williams on drums. Recorded April 3rd and 4th, 1991, Studio Acousti in Paris, France. Thank you so much for joining me. You're with D. Alexander. Happy to be here with you. Hope you are well. Great music coming up for you, classics and new music. So please stay with me. This is Jazz.

0: very soulful and spiritual young man, Emmanuel Wilkins. From his recording Omega, we heard Grace and Mercy. His phenomenal musicians are Micah Thomas piano, Daryl Johns bass, Kwaku Sumbri on drums. Before that, we heard from Miss Connie Hahn from Iron Starlet with Hello to the Wind. And let's continue with a vocal classic, Billy Eckstine with the Quincy Jones Orchestra at Basin Street East, The Work Song.
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As Thesis Quartet formed in the spring of 2021, on piano Don Clement, Elsa Nielsen flute, Tina Raymond drums, Emma Dayhuff on bass, and that was her composition, Two Moons. You heard it right here with me, Dee Alexander, and this is Jazz.

Hinda Hoffman meets the Soul Message Band, presenting this recording, People, with her wonderful rendition of Don't Worry About Me, with Chris Foreman on Hammond, Greg Rockingham on drums, Greg Ward on sax, and Lee Rothenberg on guitar, and the arrangements by none other than the ingenious Mr. Dennis Carroll, also a phenomenal bassist. And before that, we heard from Marcus Carroll from his recording, The Ancestors' Final Call. And we heard his composition, The Ancestors' Final Words. Marcus Carroll, phenomenal trumpeter out of Chicago. Here's Kyle Ashe on guitar and his organ trio.

A nice duo with Arthur Blythe and Kirk Lightsey from The Leaders Mudfoot Recording. Thank you so much for joining me, you with D. Alexander. Great times with you I've had. Hope you've enjoyed it as well. Until we are together again, please take care. This is Jazz.

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It's midnight.

There is Gerald Beckett on flute from his recording Mood, and a tune by the great Harold Mayburn called John Neely, Beautiful People. Beautifully played there with Gerald on flute, Noah Frank on trumpet, Terry Rodriguez piano, Paul Federighi bass, and Fred Johnson on drums. Well, hello there. Welcome on in. You're listening to the great American music we call jazz.

As Dave Schwann here, thank you for joining us. As always, a pleasure to have you aboard. And up next is trombonist John Fedchuk with his New York Sextet from their recording Into the Shadows. Here's John's tune called On the Edge.

That's John Fadechuk and his New York Sextet, On the Edge. On the Edge being the name of the tune. And it's from the CD Into the Shadows, with John on trombone, Scott Wendholt on trumpet, Walt Weisskopf tenor sax, Alan Farnham piano, David Fink on bass, and Eric Halverson on drums. John Fadechuk, of course, for many years was involved very, very heavily with the Woody Herman Orchestra, the Woody Herman Big Band, the Thundering Herd, however you may wish to refer that great institution. John composing and arranging for the band, and of course playing trombone with the band as well. Here's another big band from Cologne, Germany, WDR Big Band, the WDR Big Band, under the direction of Bob Minzer, who's had a great deal of experience with bands over his lifetime. This is from their recording Soundscapes, and Bob's tune called Canyon Winds.

Bob Minzer and the WDR Big Band from Cologne, Germany. And Bob's tune called Canyon Winds, included on the CD Soundscapes. Of course, Bob out front conducting as well, and soloing on piano, Billy Test and Andy Hutterer on trumpet. You're listening to Jazz with Dave Schwann and tenor saxophonist Sam Newsom up next from his recording, Sam I Am. I Thought About You.

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A beautiful reading of a beautiful tune, I Thought About You. That's from Sam Newsom, from his recording Sam I Am, with Sam on tenor, Mulgrew Miller the pianist, James Jenness on bass, and Billy Drummond on drums. You're listening to Jazz with Dave Schwann. Our thanks once again for joining us, and please stay with us. We have a lot more music ahead.

Count Basie and Jamboree. Tom Harrell is up next, a piece from his recording called Sail Away. Of course, Sail Away is one of his best-known tunes, but we're going to hear a tune called It Always Is.

Tom Harrell with his tune called It Always Is, along with Tom on trumpet, Joe Lovano there on tenor, with James Williams on piano, Ray Drummond bass, and Adam Nussbaum on drums. That's from the recording Sail Away. And we sail away from Tom Harrell to Roy Hargrove.

Roy Hargrove with one of his many great tunes, that one called Spiritual Companion. It's included on his CD called Public Eye, the great quintet that Roy had in the early to mid-1990s here. Roy on trumpet, Antonio Hart, alto, Stephen Scott, piano, Christian McBride, bass, and Billy Higgins on drums. And you're listening to Jazz with Dave Schwann. Pianist Steve Million is up next from his recording What I Meant to Say and a tune he wrote for his wife, Azusa Dreams.

Steve Milian at the piano, with his tune written in tribute to his wife, Azusa Dreams. From the recording What I Meant to Say, Steve on piano, Steve Cardenas on guitar, John Sims the bassist, and Ron Vincent on drums. We thank you so much for joining us this hour. Dave Schwann here. You're listening to the great American music we call jazz. And here comes Ken Fowser.

tenor saxophonist Ken Fowser, and the opening cut to his CD called Now Hear This, the tune called Blast Off. Ken, along with his friends Josh Bruneau on trumpet, Rick Germanson piano, Paul Gill on bass, and Jason Tiemann on drums. Music from Ken Fowser. We thank you so much for joining us this hour and hope you enjoyed all the great American music we call jazz. Dave Schwann finishing up with saxophonist Diego Rivera and the title cut to his CD, Connections.

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There is a guitarist whose work I like very much, Jocelyn Gould, and her version of Cole Porter's classic tune, It's All Right With Me. That's from Jocelyn's recording called Elegant Traveler. Jocelyn incorporating, well, a little bit of Wes Montgomery and a little bit of Joe Pass and a lot of other people in there in her really, really fine playing on this recording. I've been impressed with her on other things I've heard as she joins other performers as well. Addison Fry here on piano, George Delancey on bass, and Quincy Davis on drums, Jocelyn on guitar with It's All Right With Me from her recording called Elegant Traveler. Guitarist Dave Stryker is up next. You're listening to Jazz. I'm Dave Schwann. Always so great to have you with us, and we thank you for your support of the great American music we call jazz. Here is guitarist Dave Stryker from his recording The Chaser, and a tune written in tribute to the pianist and composer James Williams. It's called Mode for J.W.

guitarist Dave Stryker from his 2005 recording The Chaser and the tune called Mode for JW. Talking about James Williams here. Dave wrote the tune. Of course, we heard Dave on guitar with Jared Gold on organ and Tony Redis on drums. Tremendous guitar and organ trio from Dave Stryker. You're listening to Jazz with Dave Schwann, and up next, a tremendous big band, the Vanguard Jazz Orchestra, the resident orchestra of the Village Vanguard in New York City. This is from their recording dedicated to the music of Jim McNeely, who for many years has worked with the orchestra. The recording, the title cut, though, is a tune by Jimi Hendrix, which is what we're going to hear, Up from the Skies.

a Jimi Hendrix tune superbly and brilliantly arranged by Jim McNeely, Up From the Skies. It is the title cut to the CD of the same name, Up From the Skies, also featuring the music of Jim McNeely, done by the Vanguard Jazz Orchestra, keeping alive the flame of the great Thad Jones' Mel Lewis Big Band, which goes back to the 1960s. Jason Jackson soloing there on trombone, also Ralph LaLama on tenor. Not only the band and Jason and Ralph, but let's give a shout out to the rhythm section as well. The arranger there on piano, Jim McNeely, John Riley on drums, and Dennis Irwin on bass, keeping that moving right along. You're listening to Jazz with Dave Schwann, moving right along now with the Reed Hoisin Project. Drummer Reed Hoisin here from his recording That Sunday, That Summer. Hendrik Merkens is featured here on harmonica in his tune. It's called The Second Waltz.

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A Beautiful Thing by harmonica virtuoso Hendrik Merkens, Second Waltz. We heard Hendrik playing there as part of the Reed Hoysen Project from their recording That Sunday, That Summer. Reed Hoysen is the drummer. We also heard David Berkman on piano, Rufus Reed, the bassist, and Hendrik Merkens, harmonica. Thank you so much for joining us. You're listening to the great American music we call jazz. Dave Schwann here. Please stay with us for a lot of great music ahead.

Misgiving. Kevin Mahogany with Little Sherry from You Got What It Takes with Kevin, Benny Golson, tenor sax, James Williams, piano, Michael Formanic, bass, Victor Lewis, drums. The godfather of vocalese up next, Eddie Jefferson, and his version of Charlie Parker's Ornithopter.

corner, waiting for the chicks to get off their slave so they can holler, "What you know, babe? I've got a Cadillac if you want to ride. Hey, you would look real pretty by my side. I'll take you where you want to go, as long as you have got the bread. There's nothing more that need be said. So run across the street and cash your paycheck, and I'll be waiting here till you make it back. I couldn't move if I wanted to. I am out of gas and baby, so

Eddie Jefferson, the godfather of vocalese, called that because he more or less invented the form of vocalese, writing lyrics and scatting to the great bebop tunes. That's an example there. We heard Charlie Parker's Ornithology, and that's from the CD called The Godfather of Vocalese, along with Eddie on vocals, Wayman Reed on trumpet, Eddie's great friend Richie Cole on alto sax there, Mickey Tucker on piano, Rick Laird on bass, Eddie Gladden drums, and Harold White on percussion. You're listening to Jazz with Dave Schwann, and the great Carmen McRae is up next, and doing the music of another bebop master, Thelonious Monk.

the great Carmen McRae from her recording Carmen Sings Monk and Thelonious Monk's tune Ask Me Now, retitled here How I Wish. The lyrics by John Hendricks, instrumentally known, of course, as Ask Me Now. What a great quartet backing up Carmen. Clifford Jordan on sax, Eric Gunnison on piano, George Moratz on bass, and Al Foster on drums. Many years ago, Carmen McRae did an album with Dave Brubeck. We're not going to hear anything from that, but we are going to hear something from the great Carnegie Hall concert with Dave and the quartet from 1963. Here's Pennies from Heaven.

The Dave Brubeck Quartet from February of 1963, live at Carnegie Hall with Pennies from Heaven. Dave at the piano, Paul Desmond on alto sax, Joe Morello on drums. Boy, those drum breaks are just amazing. With Joe on drums, Eugene Wright on bass from 1963, the Dave Brubeck Quartet. We thank you so much for joining us this hour and hope you enjoyed all the great American music we call jazz. Dave Schwann finishing up with saxophonist Sam Dillon from his recording Force Field and Hit It.

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Thanks for joining us for Jazz Overnights. Classical music comes your way starting at 4 a.m. This is BPR Classic. It's 2 o'clock.

Organist Tony Monaco from the album Four Brothers with drummer Willie B. Barthel III, saxophonist Edwin Bayard, and guitarist Kevin Turner doing the song Jan Jan to open this jazz hour. Hi, I'm your host, John Hill.

pianist Oscar Peterson and his band from a collection called A Time for Love, the Oscar Peterson Quartet, live in Helsinki in 1987. As they were concluding a European tour, Joe Pass there on guitar, Dave Young on bass, Martin Drew on drums. That was a salute to Bach in three movements, Allegro, Andante, and Bach's Blues toward the end. Pianist Oscar Peterson, the Oscar Peterson Quartet, A Time for Love. We're listening to jazz. I'm John Hill. Here's Oscar with I Love Paris.

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It's a tune written by the saxophonist Kenny Garrett called Ain't Nothing But the Blues, performed here by pianist Mark Levine and his band The Latin Tinge, with Michael Spiro on percussion, the bassist Peter Barche, and drummer Paul Van Wagenengen. Isla, the name of the album. That was preceded by trumpeter Nicholas Payton, his album Smoke Sessions, with Ron Carter on bass, Kareem Riggins on drums, Nicholas on trumpet and playing keyboards, the song Levin's Lope, and opening the set, Blue and Sentimental, from the vocalist Catherine Russell. Her album is called Send for Me, with Matt Munisteri there on guitar. Tal Ronan was the bassist, the drummer Mark McLean. We're listening to jazz.

0: world, that's our plan. Not everybody got the word that it all died at the birth, but we're still swinging.
1: From his self-titled album, vocalist Kevin Mahogany with a tune he wrote called Still Swingin', with Larry Goldings on organ. That was Peter Bernstein on guitar. The pianist was James Wideman, with bassist Rodney Whitaker and drummer Greg Hutchinson. And we opened the set with Old Man Moses, Let My People Go. That's the way guitarist Grant Green titled it from the album Iron City, with drummer Ben Dixon and Big John Patton at the Hammond B3. Grant Green opening the set. I'm John Hill. Thanks for joining me for jazz. Don't forget, you can always find playlists online right here at the station. I'll see you later.

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0: It's guitarist Kenny Burrell from his album Blue Muse with a song called Mark One or Mark the First with Gerald Wiggins at the piano. Roberto Miranda was the bassist, Sherman Ferguson on drums, opening this hour of jazz. Hi, I'm your host, John Hill.
1: From the LP, Sugar! Sugar Man! Stanley!

recorded in Los Angeles in 1971, a live version of Stanley Turrentine's Sugar, with many of the original personnel from the album on this live recording, with the substitution of Johnny Hammond on organ, replacing the original Butch Cornell, the percussionist Ayerto Moreira, drummer Billy Cobham, bassist Ron Carter, flutist Hubert Laws, and guitarist George Benson are all still with us. We heard the late Freddie Hubbard there on trumpet, as I mentioned, organist Johnny Hammond, and of course the great Stanley Turrentine doing the title track from his album Sugar. That live version was not on the original album, but it was released as part of the CD reissue back in 2002. We're listening to jazz. I'm John Hill. Music from the Stan Kenton Alumni Band.

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a trio consisting of organist Larry Goldings, guitarist Peter Bernstein, and drummer Bill Stewart. Their album is called Perpetual Pendulum, or Forever Swinging, as the case may be. Their take on the John Lewis tune Django, preceded by vocalist Veronica Swift with Everybody Has the Right to Be Wrong from her album This Bitter Earth, accompanied by pianist Emmett Cohen with Yasushi Nakamura on bass and drummer Brian Carter. And we opened the set with saxophonist Oliver Nelson from his The Blues and the Abstract Truth album, a song written for his baby sis called Teenie's Blues. And he goes on to explain in the liner notes that his intent was to write a blues using traditional harmony, employing no more than 3 harmonic progressions based around the tonal centers of F7, B-flat 7, and C7. And he is amply aided in the endeavor by saxophonist Eric Dolphy, who took the first solo there, we heard trumpeter Freddie Hubbard, baritone saxophonist George Barrow, with Bill Evans at the piano, Paul Chambers on bass, Roy Haynes was the drummer, saxophonist Oliver Nelson from February of 1961, Teenie's Blues, getting the set started. We are listening to jazz.

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If you could see me now, from pianist Bill Evans, bassist Eddie Gomez, and drummer Philly Joe Jones, recorded at New York's Village Vanguard from the album California, Here I Come. Vocalist Giacomo Gates did I Remember You from his album simply titled You, with pianist Tim Ray, bassist John Lockwood, and drummer James Latini. And from their 2022 Jazz Heritage Series, The Airmen of Note, doing Chick Corea's Tones for Joan's Bones with guest saxophonist Ted Nash. I'm John Hill. Thanks for joining me for jazz. I'll see you later. From Sanctified Shells, trombonist and conch shell player Steve Turay.

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Classical music is up next, so stay with us. This is Blue Ridge Public Radio, WYQS Asheville, WZQS Cullowhee, and WCQS HD. It's 4 o'clock.

0: The Isle of the Dead by Sergei Rachmaninoff, a piece of music inspired by the famous Arnold Berkeley painting. Rachmaninoff saw a black and white reproduction of the painting, and that's what inspired him to write the music. Later, he saw the original, which is in color, although these deep, dark hues. Rachmaninoff said he was disappointed by the original, that he liked the black and white version better. Joanne Folletta conducted the Buffalo Philharmonic Orchestra on Music Through the Night. I'm Jalene Kahn, and it's really great to have you here. I hope you're doing well. Stick around, and we'll hear some Beethoven piano music, and then we'll get a lesson in copyright during the Renaissance era.
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0: Fantasia on a theme of Thomas Tallis. Tallis, a Renaissance composer that Ralph Vaughan Williams used as inspiration for that piece. The Atlanta Symphony Orchestra was conducted by Robert Spano on Music Through the Night.
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0: Hiroko Ishimoto with Valse Caprice by French composer Cécile Chaminade on Music Through the Night. Next, we'll hear a performance by the Brothers McGill. They'll perform with the youth orchestra that they got their start with many years ago.
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0: Damar McGill picked up the flute when he was 7 years old, and his little brother Anthony decided then that he wanted to play the flute too. Anthony wanted to do everything his big brother did. Well, Mama McGill insisted that there were not two flutists in the family, so Anthony picked up the clarinet. And both of these brothers were successful as musicians and eventually started playing with the Chicago Youth Symphony Orchestra, an orchestra from their hometown. With this recording, the McGill brothers returned to their roots, performing music by Franz Donzsi with the Chicago Youth Symphony Orchestra.

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0: brothers, Damar and Anthony McGill, are from Chicago, and that's a really special recording of them performing with the ensemble that they got their start with, the Chicago Youth Symphony Orchestra, with conductor Alan Tinkham, and clarinetist Anthony McGill and his older brother, flutist Damar McGill, playing a concertante for flute and clarinet by Franz Donzi.
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0: A piece of music that's a masterwork for the wind repertoire. First Suite by Gustav Holst. That was the North Texas Wind Symphony with conductor Eugene Corporon on Music Through the Night. I'm Jalene Kahn. Thanks a lot for being here. It's really great to have your company.
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0: Air Verri No. 1 by Julio Regondi, performed by guitarist David Starobin. A couple years ago, Starobin dedicated a whole album to music by Regondi, music that hadn't been recorded or seen the light of day in over 100 years. 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

0: On his social media profile, Gil Shaham calls himself the happy violinist. He just played with the Orpheus Chamber Orchestra a violin concerto in the style of Vivaldi by Fritz Kreisler.
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0: Carlos Sostavino wrote that piece of music about a neighbor that he lived next door to as a kid, a woman he thought was really sweet and loved spending time with. Jeromita Linares by Sostavino. Camarada Bariloche was joined by guitarist Pablo Cohen. I'm Jalene Kahn. Thanks a lot for listening. Have a great Thursday.
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0: That was the string quartet number 4, fourth movement. Franz Schubert composed that, and it was performed by the Tokyo String Quartet. 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

0: Jukka-Pekka Sarasta conducted the Scottish Chamber Orchestra through Mozart's Symphony No. 36, the one they call Linz because of the city of origin and the finale. Coming up in just a little bit, we'll take a look at a chemist's perspective on a classic.
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0: Palatsian dances from Prince Igor Alexander Borodin. 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
0: Beethoven had a dream of going to Vienna with a specific goal: to study with the great Mozart. To his disappointment, not to mention the shock and sorrow of the music world, Mozart died just before Beethoven arrived. Plan thwarted. Apparently he had a backup plan, and the mentor he chose was certainly no slouch, none other than Papa himself, Joseph Haydn, who took the young man in just after his round of triumphs in England. The two men were not compatible in the formal teaching setting, it turns out, not really surprising. But Beethoven's early symphonic work did come out of this, Shades of Influence, and we'll have a bit of his first coming up.

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0: First movement from the First Symphony for Beethoven, many more to come. 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
0: The Czech composer Jan Dušek was a pupil of Carl Philipp Emanuel Bach. He became one of the first known piano virtuosos, traveling throughout many European countries and wowing them on the stage. During his 10-year stay in London, he developed with the manufacturer Broadwood and the first 6-foot piano. So a pioneer in technology of the time, too. Here's the piano sonata finale, Jan Dušek. Michael Dušek is playing the piano.

0: 1, Edward Elgar. That was Leonard Slatkin conducting the St. Louis Symphony Orchestra. I'm Kevin O'Connor. It's yourclassical.org.
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0: When he wasn't in the city or teaching during his stay in the U.S., Antonin Dvorak found a nice respite in a place called Spillville. It's in Iowa. Inspired by the bucolic landscape and the Czech people who resided there, he found comfort food for the soul. It reminded him of his home and many of his rural escapes. It also helped that he was able to be surrounded by his children. And out of that experience came this uniquely American string quartet. We'll hear String Quartet No. 12 by Dvorak. I'm Kevin O'Connor. Good morning.

0: That's called A Country Woman. Bedřich Smetana composed it, and Robert Stankowski conducted the Slovak Radio Symphony Orchestra. Shifting gears a bit, but not too much, actually. The horn vibe with John Philip's Sousa, not that far off from Smetana's, will also head back to the Italian Baroque. 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

0: Roman Carnival Overture, Hector Berlioz, and that was Alexander Gibson, the Scottish National Orchestra. Coming up next, one of the byproducts of Antonín Dvořák's historic American visit.
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0: Well, Dvorak's famous New World Symphony, despite its many Americanisms, is basically a classical symphony in the European tradition. The American String Quartet number 12 is a little bit different. It's more uniquely American, not only since it appeared first here on the continent, but also for the fact that it contains a number of elements pretty typical, more so than the symphony, for American music. Here's the first movement from the String Quartet number 12, The American by Dvorak. It's the Chilingrian Quartet.

0: John Williams conducted the Berlin Philharmonic through his own theme from Superman. That was The March. I'm Kevin O'Connor. 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

0: Very famous tango melody, Por una cabeza la compartita. Carlos Gardel and Gerardo H. Matos Rodriguez are the composers, and the performance there from Angel Dubow and La Pieta. Keep things in the Spanish-esque vein with something from Joaquin Rodrigo coming up next.
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0: Early in the 20th century, a Spanish composer in Paris was expected to write music more intensely, quote, Hispanic than at home. The saying went that the best Spanish composers were French. Indeed, it would be difficult to find anything more Spanish, though, than the Andalusian dances in Bizet's Carmen, Debussy's Iberia, Ravel's Bolero, so on. But, of course, topping the list, an actual Spaniard, Joaquin Rodrigo, was a student there, and he ended up writing his best works at home. This is one of them, Aranjuez Concerto, Joaquin Rodrigo. It's Eiji Oe conducting the Barcelona Symphony Orchestra, and Zhuifei Yang is the guitarist.

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0: Dean Rodrigo composed it, and Eiji Oe conducted the Barcelona Symphony Orchestra.
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0: There we had four Scottish dances composed by Malcolm Arnold. That was Keith Lockhart conducting the Boston Pops Orchestra. I'm Kevin O'Connor. 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

0: Heinz Hulliger playing Oboe d'Amore and the Academy of St. Martin in the Fields, led by Iona Brown, the A Major Concerto by Johann Sebastian Bach.
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0: This is music by Johann Svensson, not for a big production of Romeo and Juliet, but just a single movement fantasy for orchestra. He composed this in 1876, and it's performed by the South Jutland Symphony, led by Bjarte Engeset.

0: Gran Johansson, The Pianist, The Romance Number One by Darius Milhaud. Hope you enjoy that. And thank you so much for joining me on this Thursday. I'm Lynn Warfel, always glad for your company.
1: 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Hope you're having a lovely day.
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0: It has that Scots feel to it, the Scottish legend by Amy Beach, and that was Hiroko Ishimoto playing piano. Next, a very big Scottish fantasy.
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0: Max Bruch eventually went to Scotland, but not before he wrote the Scottish Fantasy. When he found these tunes, they were in a library. Can't remember now if they were in Prague or somewhere in Germany, but he put them together very nicely, including a nice little salute to Robbie Burns with Scots Wha Hae at the end. Here is Anna Kiko Myers and the Royal Philharmonic.

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0: Oh, Calgon, take me away to Scotland. Max Brooks' music, the Scottish fantasy, Anna Kiko Myers, the violin soloist, and Jesus Lopez Cobos was leading the Royal Philharmonic.
1: Discipline, passion, and focus. 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I'm pianist Peter Dugan. Join me as we celebrate those very qualities in America's most extraordinary young classical musicians. 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
0: Eric Coates is definitely a big name when you think of albums that you buy that say British light music composers. Like, there's a difference. Well, there's a difference in feeling, I suppose, but the talent is the same. And he brought you London Suite and the London Again Suite and all that wonderful stuff. Well, this is his Springtime Suite with the Slovak Radio Symphony.

0: Music by John Playford, who published a very famous collection of dances called The English Dancing Master. Drive the Cold Winter Away. That was Ensemble Buon Tempo. I'm Lynn Werfel. Thank you for joining me.
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0: This is music by Ottorino Respighi, his suite number 2 from 1923 of Ancient Airs and Dances, based on pieces for lute by various and sundry, mostly Italian composers. Now, in this group, you will see a name called Jean-Baptiste Bessard, and you'll say, don't think he's Italian. No, he was born in France, but lived most of his life and served in Rome writing music. And so I guess he just gives him credit as being an honorary Italian. Here's Ancient Airs and Dances, suite number 2 with the LA Chamber Orchestra.

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0: Well, if you are a fan of the horn, this piece is for you. I often wondered, you know, say you're just in a semi-pro ensemble or something, and you don't have a whole horn section who can take this on. I wonder if there's resentment pointed toward the horn player that can't quite handle it. Anyhow, it's the concert piece for four horns by Robert Schumann. You're going to hear Martin Owen, Chris Parks, Alec Frank Gemmell, and Sarah Willis.

0: precision and power in that performance of the concert piece for four horns by Robert Schumann. The quartet was Martin Owen, Chris Parker, Alec Frank Gemmell, and Sarah Willis, and the BBC Philharmonic. I'm Lynn Warfel.
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0: Well, you might know that I would look it up, and I did. Opera disasters with Aida, the Triumphal March. There were a lot. Some were kind of very sad. But in 1983, in Nebraska, Opera Omaha was doing a production of this. It's not really all that funny, but being an animal lover that I am, there was an elephant named Toto. And not only did they make this poor elephant come out during that big, loud musical Triumphal March we just heard from Aida by Verdi, but he was carrying a leopard on a platform on his back. And I guess what happened was the leopard got caught on some sort of wire, fell off the platform and spooked the elephant, which ran into the audience. No one was hurt, thankfully, and the chorus kept singing, but the audience was not very happy, as you might imagine, having a large elephant come around. The other thing I found out that I didn't know is in that scene from Aida, there are extras now, especially at the Metropolitan, if they use animals, which, well, let's not go there, but and their only job is to stay behind the horses and clean up. Yeah, well, they get nervous when you hear all that in horses. You put off a symbol next to my horse, and it's in the next county. The Triumphal March from Aida with the Boston Pops, led by Arthur Fiedler.
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0: Ketrin Finch and Introduction and Variations by Elias Parish Alvars, who was himself a fine harp player. I'm Lynn Warfel.
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0: Ralph Vaughan Williams' music for a production of The Wasps in the early part of the 20th century, the overture with the English Symphony Orchestra led by William Boughton.
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0: You may have heard pianist Long Long's stories about how he came to classical music in China by watching Tom and Jerry cartoons. Yeah, and the music of Franz Liszt that was used in a couple of those big episodes of Tom and Jerry. And so he credits American cartoons with his love of classical music, which I think is great. Well, here he is with Daniel Barenboim and the Chicago Symphony to play the G minor piano concerto No. 1 by Mendelssohn.

0: Long Long and the Chicago Symphony, led by Daniel Barenboim, Mendelssohn's Piano Concerto No. 1 in G minor.
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0: One of Johann Sebastian Bach's orchestral suites, number 3, was performed by the English Chamber Orchestra led by Philip Ledger. I'm Lynn Werfel. Thanks for joining me.
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0: The first of a whole series of symphonies written for audiences in London and Joseph Haydn's first visit there. 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
0: Hi, I'm Scott Blankenship with music by Sven-Erik Tarp. We'll finish the hour with this is yet another composer that had great ticket sales for his concerts. His whole reputation, according to virtually everyone around him, was for music that's entertaining and accessible. Light, French-inflicted, and meant to charm rather than challenge. Here's a flute concertino.

0: A flute concertino by Sven Erik Tarp. That was Tobias Ringborg conducting the Aarhus Symphony Orchestra, and flute played by Lena Kildahl.
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0: In about 10 minutes, you'll hear music Edvard Grieg wrote in tribute to celebrated Norwegian playwright and essayist Ludvig Holberg. The aptly titled Holberg Suite is coming up. But first, here's a more recent tribute by Arnold Bax that has almost exactly the same shape, but from a different context. Morning Song, Maytime in Sussex, was written in 1946 when he worked as Master of King's Music, specifically written for Princess Elizabeth's 21st birthday. Bryden Thompson conducts the London Philharmonic Orchestra and Margaret Fingerhut, piano.

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0: William Boughton conducting the English String Orchestra with Edvard Grieg's Holberg Suite, written for the 200th anniversary of Ludwig Holberg. And it was a special concert, and that was the downside. It was set for December 3rd, and Grieg said, "I can see it all now, snow, hail, storm, and every kind of foul weather." Incidentally, if Grieg is one of your favorite composers, don't miss today's free daily download from yourclassical.org. 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

0: From the sounds of it, James Ennis probably needed a long rest after recording that Suite for Violin and String Orchestra by John Sibelius. James Ennis on violin with the Bergen Philharmonic Orchestra, led by Edward Gardner.
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0: Ronald Staheli conducting the Brigham Young University Singers with I Thank You God for This Most Amazing Day. It was composed by Eric Whitaker.
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0: The title of Ron Nelson's Savannah River Holiday comes straight from the river itself. It runs 350 miles along the South Carolina-Georgia border, and Nelson built the piece around its two moods. The first and last movements have some real bite to it, and then the slower second movement sits at the center, just pulling back a little bit, so to speak. The orchestral original premiered over NBC Radio in March of 1953, two decades before that band transcription that you sometimes hear even existed. Nelson kept returning to the same idea of place plus mood all throughout his career. And with Rocky Point Holiday, Aspen Jubilee, and Sonoran Desert Holiday all following a similar blueprint. But this afternoon, it's Keith Lockhart leading the Boston Pops Orchestra in Savannah River Holiday.

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0: Variations on a Waltz for Orchestra by Jerome Maras. That was Joanne Folletta conducting the London Symphony Orchestra.
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0: The late Barry Tuckwell playing horn with the Academy of St. Martin in the Fields. Iona Brown on the podium. By Johann Kvantz, the Horn Concerto No. 3.
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0: That's from the most recent release from harpist Yolanda Condonassis, Wildflower, Yolanda's song, written by Arturo Sandoval. 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
0: Hi, I'm Scott Blankenship with music by Robert Schumann from his First Symphony, the one titled Spring. This was not his idea, though. It traces back to a poem by Adolf Böttcher, one that ends on a note of hope breaking through gloom, and Schumann leaned into that spirit for the whole piece. He'd originally given each of the four movements its own descriptive title, like the beginning of spring and evening and things like that, but those didn't stick. Even so, he couldn't quite let go of the imagery, so Spring was used as the overall title.

0: The first movement of Robert Schumann's Symphony No. 1, Spring. That was Michael Tilson Thomas conducting the San Francisco Symphony. Thanks very much for your company. I'm Scott Blankenship.
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